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0: Hello, my name is Phil Burton. I'm the founder of Leyland Veterans Cafe, and I just want to put out there that we're open to all veterans all across the South Ribble and further afield. Come and say hello, St Ambrose Church Halls, first and third Saturday of every month. Come become part of our family. Look forward to seeing you all. Thank you very much.
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1: Hi, y'all. It's 10 o'clock. It's Saturday. Welcome to Clark's Country.

good morning, y'all. Platinum selling entertainer Jason Aldean opens today's Sparks Country with Don't Tell on Me. Aldean has been a staple in the country music industry for decades. It seems every song he releases becomes a hit with his fans. This week, the singer-songwriter hit a remarkable feat, earning his next number one single at country radio with this song, Don't Tell on Me. Don't Tell on Me continues Aldean's run of radio-ready country songs, pairing honest lyrics with his signature vocal style. An emotional track connected with country radio throughout its climb, ultimately earning the singer his latest number one single and adding another milestone to his already impressive career. A huge congratulations goes out to Aldean and his team on the incredible feat

My name is Clark and I'll be with you from now until 12 midday. On today's show, we'll be chatting and playing some old and some not so old country music from the past 10 decades. I'll be playing your favourite music and we'll be featuring some of the stars you know and some you may have heard about but maybe not know too much about. I'll have news, views and reviews of what's hot and what's not in country. All this and music from the movies coming up here on Radio Leyland on Clark's Country.

Zach John King's debut album, I'm What You Get, a raw 20-track project that masterfully balances classic country and indie rock, is set to be released on the 28th of August. The album serves as a smoky, confessional ode to accountability and self-awareness. King doesn't write heroes or villains. He focuses on fragile, relatable people battling their own vices. Tracks seamlessly transition from stadium-ready country anthems to moodier, guitar-driven meditations on redemption and second chances. King says that the autobiographical record highlights both the good and flawed parts of his life, featuring hit tracks like Go to Drinking and Run for Them Hills.

the band Perry have revisited one of their most defining songs, teaming up with Caitlin Butts for a bold reimagining of their platinum hit, You Lie. Titled as You Lie Forever Version, the track doesn't just revisit the original, it amplifies it. What was already a short, emotionally charged takedown of betrayal now feels more urgent, more layered, and more defiant, driven by a richer, fuller production that leans into both grit and grandeur. At the centre of the reinvention is Caitlin Butts, who takes the second verse and immediately stamps her identity on the song. Known for her sharp storytelling and unmistakable tone, Butts brings a raw, almost theatrical intensity that contrasts beautifully with Kimberly Perry's delivery. The result feels less like a guest feature and more like a dialogue, two perspectives colliding in real time. For the band Perry, the track serves as both a nod to their legacy and a statement of intent moving forward. You Lie was always a cornerstone of their catalogue. This version reinforces its place while opening the door to a new generation of listeners. With Caitlin Butts bringing fresh perspective and bite, You Lie, the Forever version, feels less like a remake and more like a reinvention, one that turns a story of heartbreak into something louder, prouder, and ultimately more powerful.

Cameron Marlowe continues to prove why he's one of country music's strongest vocalists and storytellers. While he's built a reputation for heartbreak ballads and emotionally driven songs, the singer-songwriter isn't afraid to lean into a more playful side when the moment calls for it. Last week, Marlowe released his brand new song, Make Me a Liar, a fiery, flirtatious anthem that's impossible not to turn up. The new track finds Marlowe caught between his best intentions and undeniable chemistry. No matter how hard he tries to stick to his word, one look from the woman he's singing about is enough to change his mind. Equal parts confident, catchy, and country.

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1: 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Maybe you'd like me to play one of your favourite tracks, you know, that special one that brings back a memory, or to make a dedication, then I will. Just let me know the track and very briefly why you'd like to hear it. Drop me an email to greywarriormusic@aol.com.
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1: Randy Travis is set to release an album of original songs for the first time in nearly two decades. Travis's last album of country originals was Around the Bend in 2008. He suffered a career-changing stroke in 2013. In recent years, he's continued to tour with James Dupri, often handling the vocal responsibilities. The title or any release date hasn't been shared, but Team Travis says the new album will feature lost songs that were remixed or remastered by longtime Travis producer Cale Leaning. The first nibble from the project is a song called Fish On, which was released on Friday, 10th of July.

Country singer-songwriter Kit Moore has announced that Australian band Kingswood would join him as special guests for his up-and-coming Reason to Believe Up Close tour in Australia. The announcement comes as Moore prepares for his sixth visit to the region, bringing songs from his latest album, Reason to Believe, to intimate theatre venues across Australia and New Zealand. Moore's Reason to Believe album represents another chapter in a career defined by a strong touring presence and a catalogue that combines country traditions with broader rock influences. The record includes introspective songs alongside more expansive performances, including the guitar-focused track, Levy.

Carlton Dawson continues to carve out his place in country music's traditionalist lane with the release of his new single, Piece of Heaven. Steeped in the rich sounds of 90s country, the track highlights both his vocal maturity and his instinct for timeless storytelling, but it's the song's origin that makes it truly special. Piece of Heaven was written when Dawson was just 16 years old, during a fishing trip on a houseboat in Canada. Remarkably, it was only the second song he'd ever written, yet it already showcased a level of emotional depth and lyrical instinct far beyond his years. In many ways, the track became a turning point, sparking the passion for songwriting that would ultimately shape the career he's building today.

2 months after winning American Idol, Hannah Harper has released a brand new song, one that she previously sang on the show. Harper quickly made a name for herself on American Idol thanks to the original song she performed during her audition, String Cheese, which was inspired by her battle with postpartum depression following the birth of her third child. Harper continued to bring that sense of authenticity to every song she sang on Idol, whether it was a cover or an original, making her a fan favourite and the eventual winner. Harper later sang Married Into This Town during the Idol finale. Her performance got an emotional reaction from Judge Carrie Underwood, who noted the full circle nature of Harper starting and ending her Idol journey with an original song. Harper grew up in Bunker, Missouri, and when she married her husband, she also married into his hometown. That's what Married Into This Town is about, falling in love with someone, and therefore falling in love with the place they're from. Harper finally released a studio version of Married Into This Town on Friday, 10th of July, the first song she's released since winning American Idol back in May.

Megan Maroney has earned another number one single at country radio with her single Beautiful Things. We thought Maroney was an absolute superstar in the making when she earned her first number one single at country radio with Tennessee Orange. Now she's proven us right, earning another number one at country radio. Beautiful Things marks another number one single for the singer-songwriter. Written by Maroney with Jesse Alexander, Jesse Joe Dillon and Connie Harrington, Beautiful Things is one of the most honest and big sister-coded songs the songstress has ever released. The track instantly became a hit with fans, only waiting for country radio to catch up. Jumping from the number five spot to the number one spot is a clear indication of how important this song is. Congratulations to Maroney and her team on scoring yet another number one at country radio. There will definitely be more to come.

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1: Megan Patrick continues her recent run of personal and creative momentum with the release of her new single, I Sure Hope So. Arriving as the first new music since Golden Child, The Final Chapter, the track signals a natural progression rather than a reset. Co-written with longtime collaborator and producer Karen Koswalski alongside Joe Clemens, I Hope So captures the quiet confidence that comes with growth, hindsight, and finally moving on from the past. Set around a chance encounter between former lovers in a small town liquor store, the song flips a familiar country trope on its head. Instead of reopening old wounds, Patrick leans into self-assurance, delivering the defining line, "Well, I sure hope so," with calm conviction. It's not a jab at an ex, but a recognition that she's no longer the person she was. Thematically, the track feels like the next chapter after Golden Child. Where that record focused on work of healing, I Sure Hope So explores what comes after, the clarity that arrives when you've done the work and no longer feel tied to who you used to be. It's a subtle but important shift, and one that gives the song its emotional weight. That sense of forward motion mirrors Patrick's wider life in recent months, with her pregnancy already shared publicly. This period has become one of reflection and anticipation, a time where personal milestones and artistic growth are unfolding side by side, rather than being introduced as something new. Musically, the track stays rooted in Patrick's strengths, honest storytelling, strong melodic hooks, and a grounded, authentic delivery. But there's a noticeable lightness in tone, a sense of release that separates it from heavier, emotional lifting of her previous work. The release also builds as a strong year for Patrick, who was named one of Country Radio Seminar's new faces for 2026, further establishing her as one of the genre's most compelling voices. I Sure Hope So may centre on a fleeting encounter, but its message lingers. It's about recognising growth when you see it, in yourself, in your life, and in quiet confidence that comes from knowing you've moved on for good.

Meg and Patrick introduces this week's My Legends of Country. Death is an inevitable truth for all people, but somehow it's even more tragic when it's unexpected, as was the case with country singers who died before their time. Keith Whitley's passing in 1989 at the young age of 33 reminds us of all the stars who left before we were ready to see them go. My Legends.

legendary country rock and pop singer Connie Francis, known for her hit Pretty Little Baby, died at the age of 87 on the 16th of July 2025. Born on the 12th of December 1937 as Conchita Rosa Maria Frackener, Connie Francis was one of the top charting female vocalists of the late 1950s and early 60s. She amassed over 100 million in record sales, placing her among the best-selling music artists in history. She started performing at a young age, and her father encouraged her to showcase her musical talents. Francis would sing and play the accordion in talent contests and other events. While rehearsing for Arthur Godfrey's talent scouts, Godfrey advised Francis to change her name to make it easier to pronounce. That's how she ended up going by the moniker Connie Francis. She released her first single, Freddie, in 1955. While that song and her first few singles failed to generate chart success, Francis did not give up. Following a string of unsuccessful releases, she rose to fame in 1958 with her cover of the 1923 song Who's Sorry Now, which was followed by various other top 10 hits. She became the first woman to reach number one on the US Hot 100 chart when Everybody's Somebody's Fool topped the chart in 1960. She was also the first woman to achieve three number one hits on the chart among her 53 career entries. Before the advent of the British invasion, Francis was the most popular female vocalist in the United States between 1958 and 1964. Francis recorded music in multiple languages, including English, Italian, French, German, Yiddish, and Japanese, making her a best-selling artist in international markets, as well as the American immigrant communities. Between 1974 and 1988, a series of traumatic personal experiences, including a knife-point rape attack, led Francis to suffer years of psychological and physical difficulties that sidelined her career. Then in 1977, she underwent nasal surgery that resulted in the temporary loss of her voice. Heartbreakingly, in 1981, her brother, George, to whom she was close, was murdered. Due to everything she'd been through, Francis struggled with her mental health. She became an advocate for rape victims and mental health awareness. She resumed performing in 1989 until her retirement in 2018. Connie Francis's Pretty Little Baby went viral on the internet, sparking a career resurgence just months before her death. During a 2017 interview, she shared her hope that she would one day be remembered, not so much for the heights she'd reached, but for the depths from which she'd come from. Connie Francis was considered the first lady of the first decade of rock and roll.

Darren Knowles, the singer of mid-90s top 40 hits such as Cowboys Don't Cry and If It Wasn't For Her, I Wouldn't Have You, was found dead on the 22nd of July 2015 in his Hereford apartment just west of Amarillo in the Texas Panhandle. He was discovered by his landlord, who'd gone to check on him. Hereford Police spokesman Captain Kirsten Williams said that investigators did not suspect foul play in Norwood's death. No cause of death was determined, but police said there was no evidence of foul play or trauma. He'd last been seen the night before with friends. Darren Knowles was 49 years old. Born in Lubbock on the 30th September 1965, the son of a preacher, Darren Knowles was signed to Giant Records in 1993 and released two records with the label, a self-titled release in 1994 and Ready, Willing and Able the following year. He registered a total of five charting hot country songs, with his biggest being Cowboys Don't Cry. Knowles was considered a top country music prospect at the time. Darren played the Grand Ole Opry and at moments in his career worked with big names such as Travis Tritt, Merle Haggard, George Jones, Alabama, Kenny Chesney, Mark Chesney.

Chestnut, Faith Hill and Tim McGraw, and toured all across the USA. He also co-wrote and sang a song called Little Lost Boy for Keith Whitley, a tribute album released by B&A Records in 1994, and made a remake of Merle Haggard's Working Man's Blues called Working Elf Blues for a Christmas album in 1995. Norwood chose to walk away from the business in 1995 after releasing his second album, Ready, Willing and Able. He cited his struggle with alcohol abuse as his reason for his decision. Characterized as taking as many as 20 to 25 shots of Jack Daniels a night, he quit country music to try to get his life back on track. Afterwards, he occasionally worked as a motivational speaker and warned about the dangers of drugs and alcohol as part of his Keep It Straight program. However, the singer wasn't done with recording, and in 2004, Norwood was nominated for 5 awards. He was honored with Song of the Year by Inspirational Country Music Association for his song In God We Trust, and released a 3rd and final album, I Still Believe, in 2012. Besides his music, Norwood also was passionate about educating young people on the dangers of alcohol and drug abuse. Mike Borchetta noted he was doing a lot of speaking in schools at that time to warn them against the dangers of alcohol abuse. That was something he felt very strongly about. He was just an all-round good guy, the kind you root for. Over the years, personal issues for Darren Norwood also made the headlines. In April 2008, he was initially charged with domestic abuse against his wife, but the charges were later dropped. There was also an incident at the Panhandle High School in Texas, where during one of his motivational speaking engagements in 2009, authorities said he became irrational. Darren Norwood was an example of a country artist whose talent was towering, but his personal demons made it difficult to stay on track. He leaves a musical legacy with fans larger than any chart numbers can portray.

0: 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Maybe you'd like me to play one of your favourite tracks, you know, that special one that brings back a memory, or to make a dedication, then I will. Just let me know the track and very briefly why you'd like to hear it. Drop me an email to greywarriormusic@aol.com.
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0: And it's time for our requested line dance track. So, table out the kitchen, dancing shoes on, it's dance time. And our requested line dance track this week is from Maureen. It's for the line dance, Heavenly Char. The music is from Brandy Clark's 2013 12 Stories album. The track, What'll Keep Me Out of Heaven.

0: And we'll have a look at our local line dance charts, the top five this week. A little change going on. At five, down from three last week, Opalitis, The Dance, the track of the same name from Taylor Swift. No change at four. Our Second Chance is The Dance, the track Someday from Hira Bjerk. Up from seven to three this week, One More for the Road is The Dance, the track of the same name from Keol. No change at two, Bigger Houses is The Dance, the track of the same name from Dan and Shay. And no change at number one, it's still Dangerous Games, The Dance, the track of the same name from Justice B. Gorson.
1: Maybe you'd like me to play one of your favourite tracks, you know, that special one that brings back a memory. Or to make a dedication, then I will. Just let me know the track and very briefly why you'd like to hear it. Drop me an email to greywarriormusic@aol.com.
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0: And my line dance choice this week is for the dance, Drunk, Drunk. The music is from Riley Green's 2026 single, Think As You Drunk.

Lauren Watkins is entering a bold new chapter with the announcement of her forthcoming album, If I'm Being Honest, due out on the 25th of September, alongside the release of her latest single, Better Love Next Time. Together, they offer the clearest picture yet of an artist refining her voice, not by softening it, but by stripping it back to something more direct, more human, and ultimately more revealing. If I'm Being Honest spans 12 songs that lean into Watkins' trademark storytelling while embracing a more unguarded approach. Her earthy vocal and understated delivery remains front and center, but this time there's a sharper focus on the kind of truths most people hesitate to say out loud. It's a record rooted in everyday experience, elevated by her ability to make ordinary moments feel deeply lived in.

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1: Country music is well known for its collaborations, and there's no shortage of duets within the genre's lifespan. Johnny and June, Kenny and Dolly, Jones and Wynette. Drew Baldridge and Ann Wilson have joined forces for the first time on Maker's Mark, a powerful new duet that arrives as a statement of faith, purpose and legacy. Serving as the opening chapter of Baldridge's up-and-coming project, Farm, Faith, Family, the song sets the tone for what promises to be a deeply personal body of work. Written by Baldridge alongside Grammy-nominated songwriter Laura Veltz, Alison Veltz-Cruz and Leonel Guzman, Maker's Mark blends country storytelling with spiritual reflection, anchored by soaring harmonies and a message that resonates far beyond the genre. At its core, Maker's Mark is about the imprint we leave on the world, not through fame or success, but through kindness, compassion, and the way we treat others. Baldridge leans fully into that sentiment, delivering lyrics that encourage listeners to live with intention and to measure a life not by what is gained, but by what is given. The pairing with Ann Wilson proves particularly effective, known for her ability to bridge Christian and country audiences. Wilson brings a depth and sincerity that complements Baldridge's grounded delivery. Together, their voices elevate this song's message, creating a duet that feels both intimate and anthemic. Musically, the track sits comfortably between contemporary country and faith-driven balladry, with a polished yet organic production that allows the vocal performances to take center stage. It's a song designed to connect not just in churches or on country radio, but in everyday moments where its message can resonate most. At first glimpse into the faith chapter of Farm, Faith, Family, Maker's Mark feels like a clear mission statement. It's not just about music, it's about values, identity, and the kind of legacy an artist hopes to leave behind.

Drew Baldridge and Anne Wilson introduce this week's music from the movies and stage shows. And our music from the movies and stage shows this week comes from Make It Up As We Go. Make It Up As We Go is a first-of-its-kind blockbuster musical written by David Hudgens specifically for the podcast space, and it's about a young girl finding a voice in Nashville. The soundtrack was released in its entirety on Thursday, 19th of November, 2020. Make It Up As We Go stars Scarlett Burke, Miranda Lambert, singer-songwriter Nicole Galen, Craig Robinson, Billy Bob Thornton, Dennis Quaid, Jingle Jarrett and Bobby Bones. Centered around the creation of 7 new songs, one per episode, it tells the story of a female songwriter in Nashville's predominantly male-driven, high-stress writing rooms, where songwriters big and small get together, hoping to pen country music's next number one hit. Our lead character, Charlotte Sales, played by Scarlett Burke, grew up with the love of country music, but as she quickly learns, a love of music and making it as a songwriter in Nashville are two totally different things. The story unfolds using a mix of interviews, the sounds of her work tapes, voice memos used to record a scratch version of songs in progress, and the raw moments of conversations captured with her confidants, supporters and family, taking listeners on a tenuous journey from her being an unproven songwriter to being a force to be reckoned with, from not being able to put petrol in her car to falling in love and changing her destiny forever through the power of a song. How will Charlotte turn her Texas-sized dreams into Nashville reality? Gotta watch it to find out. And the three tracks we've picked from the Make It Up As We Go soundtrack. The first one, Breathe, from Scarlett Burke, which features Tyler Rich. The second one, Lindsay L with Working Out. And the third one, another duet, Scarlett Burke and Miranda Lambert with Champion.

0: So there were our three songs from the Make It Up As We Go soundtrack. The first one, Scarlett Burke with Breathe, featuring Tyler Rich. The second one, Working Out, from Lindsay L. And the third one, Scarlett Burke and Miranda Lambert with Champion.
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2: 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Maybe you'd like me to play one of your favourite tracks, you know, that special one that brings back a memory, or to make a dedication, then I will. Just let me know the track and very briefly why you'd like to hear it. 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
0: Sometimes the best things happen when three different paths come together, and that's what happened with the trio Colin Bailey, Emily Clapp and Dylan John, who make up Deck of Hearts. Before forming the trio, the threesome each found music their own way. Growing up in southern Missouri, Colin was surrounded by traditional bluegrass and country music from an early age. For Emily, music started in church. Her parents travelled performing Christian music when she was young, introducing her to harmony-driven artists like Point of Grace, Avalon and DC Talk, influences that would later help shape the trio's sound. Meanwhile, Dylan was growing up in Ohio, where he watched his dad singing Christian quartet competitions before eventually joining worship bands himself. Very early on, his mum and dad noticed he just loved singing. Although their backgrounds looked different, music eventually brought all three of them to Nashville. Colin moved during his junior year at college. Emily relocated during COVID with her now husband after feeling called to Music City. And Dylan eventually made the move after attending Travarca Nazarene University. Looking back, the trio can't help but laugh at how connected their stories really were. I just think it's so funny how the Lord put us around each other, Dylan said.

Tucker Wetmore continues to impress with each and every release. He is on a superstar trajectory, and it's only a matter of time before everyone knows his name. As he kicks off a new era of music, Wetmore is releasing some of the best songs of his career. Last week he added "Who Told You That" to his growing catalogue of hits. Wetmore is proving to be a talent to look out for. His songs showcase his staying power and songwriting grit, all while showing that he has the vocals to back it all up.

rising country singer-songwriter Ashley Ann is leaning into life's uncertainties with her witty and relatable new single, Seat of My Skirt. The track follows the success of her EP, Generational Heartbreak, and continues to position her as one of Nashville's most compelling emerging voices. Built around a breezy, feel-good country sound and packed with sharp, knowing lyricism, Seat of My Skirt captures the reality of navigating your 20s without a clear roadmap. From maxed-out credit cards to ever-changing plans, Ashley embraces the unpredictability of early adulthood with confidence, charm, and a refreshing sense of humour.

Australian country songwriting duo Luke Johnson and Michelle Morgan, Studio 8, have released their second album, Moonstruck, with a stack of tour dates to go with it. Moonstruck is a 10-track album blending modern country, Americana and blues, anchored in rich storytelling, vocal harmonies and memorable hooks. Each song explores the pull of infatuation, love, longing and desire, moving from reflective ballads to upbeat feel-good anthems. Produced by Simon Johnson with atmospheric arrangements and strong melodic writing, the album balances intimacy and widespread emotion, delivering a timeless yet contemporary country sound.

0: 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Bye-bye.
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take my hand and hold it very tight as we head back through the years and explore our rock and roll history. I'm Mark Stafford. This is Stafford's World. 1972, our spotlight year. A troubled year for the world as Black September terrorists murder 11 Israeli athletes at the Munich Olympic Games and terrorists hijack airlines all over the world in 1972.

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2: The men who'll be meeting in this hall today represent 37,000 Welsh miners. And at the moment, they're in a tough and militant mood. Their attitude is that they don't want to strike, but if they've got to, they'll see it through to the bitter end. Many of them here have struck unofficially against the Cold War during the last 2 years. And this time, with the full backing of their union, they should be all the more determined. And for the South Wales miners, at least, the issue is becoming a simpler one. They're not talking so much now about the £9 a week pay claim, but about the extra pound or so that the board will need to add to its offer to get them back to work. The question is how long they'll be prepared without strike pay and living on Social Security to stay out to get the extra money.

Turning the spotlight on the year of 1972, man continues to visit the moon, but the Apollo 17 mission will prove to be the very last time that man will set foot on the moon in the 20th century. And US President Richard Nixon visits China, but by the end of the year is about to face a major crisis as the Watergate scandal begins to unravel. 1972. And it was to be the Kinks' final hit of the 70s top 30 hit in Britain. It was the Kinks and Supersonic Rocket Ship, and from 72 these guys were doing very nicely in America. Loggins and Messina.

0: did you and Linda come to write Give Ireland Back to the Irish?
1: The morning after the what they call the newspapers Bloody Sunday, I read the newspapers and it just looked a bit wrong what the British Army was doing in there. It looked a bit wrong to me, so I just started on this piano and wrote the song, you know. That's how I did it.
0: How do you feel about Ireland? Do you think of yourself as being Irish in any way?
1: No, not really. I'm British, you know. I was born in Britain and that. And the song's written from a British point of view, you know. It's I've had people saying we shouldn't go talking if you're not Irish. But the point is the British Army that's causing the trouble, not the Irish. You know, the Irish got taken over about 800 years ago, a little bit of it, by the British. You know, they injected British people into there and made it a little bit of Britain. Me as a British citizen, I don't like my army going around shooting my Irish brothers. That's about the size of them.
0: And you say you're British.
1: Well, I'm British, yeah, of course I am.

Looking at the big sports stories from 72, American swimmer Mark Spitz wins a record 7 gold medals in the Summer Olympics in Munich, but he is eclipsed by a 17-year-old Soviet gymnast, Olga Korbut, who wins 3 gold medals and introduces a whole generation to the world of gymnastics. And at Wimbledon, Billie Jean King beats the young Australian Yvonne Goolagong in the ladies' final, and Stan Smith beats Ili Nastasi in the men's final. 1972 memories. He was the former lead singer of the band The Marmalade, Junior Campbell, and that was Hallelujah Freedom, one of the big songs of 1972. And this lady was doing very nicely as well, Carly Simon.

0: This was Germany in the early 30s.
1: Hello, stranger.
0: Full of life. And love.
1: Meine Damen und Herren, Mesdames et Messieurs, Ladies und Gents, Fräulein Sally Balls!
0: This was Sally Balls in the early 30s.
2: Oh, I dash all day and I work late at the cabaret.
0: Full of life.
3: I love parties.
2: Doesn't my body drive you wild with desire?
0: And love.
1: Oh, life is a cabaret, old chum. It's only

0: came from the northeast of England, and they were doing very nicely, thank you, in 1972. Lindisfarne's Lady Eleanor. And from the No Secrets album, Carly Simon was on a bit of a roll, having had the hit with You're So Vain. And she followed it up with that one, The Right Thing to Do. 1972 memories. The average annual income in 1972 in the USA was $11,800. A gallon of petrol, US gallon, would cost you 55 cents. And if you're in the UK, the average house price was £7,400. And a gallon of UK petrol, slightly bigger than an American one, would cost you just 35 pence. That's all, 35 pence. I'm Mark Stafford. You're in Stafford's World. We're exploring the music and the memories of 1972. Back with more in a moment.
1: 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We'll be right back in just a minute or two.
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5: How many roads must a man walk?
6: One night, George Harrison and a few friends got together. It was the concert for Bangladesh. Now there's a movie even more exciting than the concert itself. You'll be there even more than the 36,000 who were there that night. The Concert for Bangladesh is an Apple 20th Century Fox release in Technicolor rated G.

0: 3 years after Neil Armstrong became the first man to walk on the moon, Gene Cernan prepares to be the last.
1: When I crawled up the ladder, I knew I wasn't going to be coming this way again. And I just wanted to stop time. I wanted to freeze time. I want to take advantage of this moment.
2: Okay, 1 minute, Houston. We're 50 seconds now, and we're go.
3: I hear you. Looking good here.
0: It's only 11 years since Alan Shepard became the first American in space, and John Kennedy challenged the U.S. to go to the moon. Now, Apollo 17 is the end of an era.
2: 3, 2, 1, ignition.
0: Cernan and Schmidt start the long journey home. The camera on the rover will transmit pictures back to Earth for another 27 hours. The final images from man's last trip to the moon.

0: It was his first hit for many a year. Rick Nelson and the Stone Canyon Band and Garden Party. And Bette Midler had a superb album out where she did some great covers of some great songs. That was a cover of John Prine's Hello in there. The album was The Divine Miss M. Bette Midler. First time we ever come across that lady back in 1972. On the film front, if you went to the cinema, it might have been to see The Poseidon Adventure. You could have seen What's Up Doc with Barbara Streisand and Ryan O'Neill, some of the big films of 1972. Deliverance was a big movie in 72, as was The Getaway, starring Steve McQueen and Ally McGraw, and Cabaret, starring Liza Minnelli. But this was probably the biggest of them all, The Godfather, starring Marlon Brando.
1: I'm going to make him an offer he can't
2: refuse. I work my whole life. I don't apologize to take care of my family. And I refused to be a fool. Dancing on the string, held by all those big shots. I don't apologize, that's my life, but I thought that... But when it was your time, that you would be the one to hold the strings. Senator Corleone. Governor Corleone, something.
3: I'm not a peasant of Anta.
2: This wasn't enough time, Michael. Wasn't enough time.
3: We'll get there, Pop. We'll get there.

spotlighting the events of 1972, the last US ground troops withdraw from Vietnam, and the British government declares a state of emergency as a 47-day miners' strike hits the UK, and the Dow Jones Index closes above 1,000 for the very first time in history, 1972. Those guys did the original. It was later covered by the Isley Brothers. They were Seals and Crofts, and that was Summer Breeze, and the superb burlesque from Roger Chapman and his band Family. Great music in 1972. We'll do some JoJo Gunn in just a minute, and also this one. Many versions of this from Roger Daltrey over the years in association with the Tommy double album, of course, but this was the orchestral version with the London Symphony Orchestra, I'm Free.

using innuendo, third-person hearsay, unsubstantiated charges, anonymous sources, and huge scare headlines, the Post has maliciously sought to give the appearance of a direct connection between the White House and the Watergate, a charge which the Post knows, and half a dozen investigations have found, to be false. Unproven charges by McGovern aides or Senator Muskie about alleged campaign disruptions that occurred more than 6 months ago are invariably given treatment normally accorded declarations of war.

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1: It's the spotlight year on Stafford's World with Mark Stafford. Remember, 1972.
2: We're about to go on a journey back through the years. Destination this time around, July 1972. Along the way, we'll look at America's 10 biggest selling rock singles. We'll take a peek at the 10 biggest selling rock albums in Britain, and we'll round the whole thing off with a look at Britain's 10 biggest selling rock singles from July 1972. Our journey, as always, starts with a look at some of the songs that were bubbling under in the Cashbox 100. And in July 1972, this was at number 99, cover of a Tim Hardin song for Bob Seger from his album Smokey and Opie's. This was If I Were a Carpenter.

It's July 1972. Paul McCartney and Wings tour Europe aboard a double-decker London bus, and the Democratic National Convention meets in Miami Beach. Senator George McGovern, who backs the immediate and complete withdrawal of U.S. troops from South Vietnam, is nominated for president. He names fellow Senator Thomas Eagleton as his running mate. The music and the memories come from July in 1972. It's a Stafford's World rock flashback. Looking at a couple of songs bubbling under in the Cashbox 100 at 99, Bob Seger's cover of Tim Hardin's If I Were a Carpenter, and at 84 on Apple Records, he was Chris Hodge, one-hit wonder in America. Chris Hodge, and we're on our way at number 84. And talking of one-hit wonders, a band from Muscle Shoals, Alabama, were one-hit wonders in July of 72. At 47, it was Sailcats and Motorcycle Mama.

It's July 1972. The US launches Landsat 1, the first Earth resources satellite, and a national dock strike begins in Britain. Memories of July 1972. Bubbling under in the Cashbox 100 in America, Sailcat from Muscle Shoals, Alabama, and Motorcycle Mama at number 47. And we're there. We're counting down the 10 biggest selling rock singles in America from July 1972. And this was at 10 from the Hollies. It was Long Cold Woman in a Black Dress.

July 1972, the collision between two trains near Seville in Spain killed 76 people. We're counting them down, America's biggest selling rock singles. The Hollies were at 10 with Long Tall Woman in a Black Dress, and one of the many hits in America for the Grassroots, The Runway, was at number 9. Derek and the Dominoes were at 8 with Layla, and this was at 7 for Procol Harum, Conquistador.

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0: Stafford.

Memories of July 1972, looking down the best sellers in America rock single wise. Procol Harum and the Edmonton Symphony Orchestra were at 7 with Conquistador, and it was America and I Need You at 6. And this was at 5 for Alice Cooper. This was Schools Out.

0: It's July 1972. Egyptian President Anwar Sadat expels 20,000 Soviet advisors from Egypt. And on what becomes known as Bloody Friday, 22 bombs planted by the Provisional IRA explode in Belfast. 9 people are killed and 130 people seriously injured. It's July 1972 on a Stafford's World Rock Flashback, looking at America's biggest selling rock singles. Alice Cooper was at 5 with Schools Out, and a song which would go on to become number 1 in America was at 4. It was Brandy, You're a Fine Girl for Looking Glass. And this was at 3 for the Jimmy Custer Bunch. This is Troglodyte Caveman.
1: What we're going to do right here is go back. Way back. Back into time. When the only people that existed were troglodytes. Cavemen. Cave women. Neanderthals.

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6: You affect my whole life, baby. I love you. If you go down, baby, I'd go down, too.
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5: Ooh, baby.
4: Lady Sings the Blues, starring Diana Ross and Billy Dee Williams. 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
3: Their eyes.
0: 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Stafford's World will be right back very soon. 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
0: 1972.

We're counting them down. America's biggest selling rock singles from July 1972. I'm Mark Stafford, and this is a Stafford's World Rock Flashback. The Jimmy Custer Bunch were at three with Troglodyte Caveman, and it was Elton John's Rocket Man that was at two. And a Jackson Browne song gave the Eagles the biggest selling rock single in America in July 1972. It was Take It Easy.

0: July 1972, Europe's airports are on full alert as the spate of skyjackings increases dramatically, and the world takes a big interest in the game of chess as American Bobby Fischer breaks the Soviet stranglehold on the World Chess Championship. And America's biggest selling rock single was a Jackson Browne song done by the Eagles. It was Take It Easy. When we return, we will be dipping into the 10 biggest selling rock albums in Britain from July 1972. And we'll take a cut from the album at 10, which was Exile on Main Street from the Rolling Stones, when we get back.
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4: Your dad, 90 years old, bless him, had to leave school at...
5: I left school at 11.
4: It didn't give him much of a chance in life, did it?
5: Give me no chance in life.
4: This was all very wrong, and the school leaving age was raised.
5: It was better for my lad. We made sure he stayed till he was 14.
4: Yes, it was better for you, but not good enough.
5: To give my lad a right start in life, he should have had more schooling.
4: That was going to cost money, and there were depressions and wars.
5: I was at Wipers.
4: But now, at long last, all children will get the chance they deserve. For in 1972, the school leaving age will be raised from 15 to 16.
5: You make sure that lad makes the best of it.
4: Be patient with Grandad. He's a bit jealous.
2: Stafford's World.

It's July 1972 at the cinemas. If you went there, you might have gone to see The Godfather. It could have been Cabaret you were going to see. Maybe Lady Sings the Blues. Or it could have been The Poseidon Adventure. And teeny bopper mania strikes Britain with the arrival of the Osmonds and the new TV show The Partridge Family, starring David Cassidy. Memories of July 1972. Looking down the biggest selling rock albums in Britain. At 10, it was Exile on Main Street from the Rolling Stones, and we heard Happy from that. At 9, it was The Rise and Fall of Ziggy Stardust and the Spiders of Mars from Mars by David Bowie. And Lindisfarne's Fog on the Time was at 8. The album we just heard was at 7. It was Obscured by Clouds. It was Pink Floyd and Free Fall from it. And this was at 6. Classic album from Neil Young, Harvest.

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2: It's July 1972. Ugandan President Idi Amin prepares to expel 50,000 Haitians, and the Rolling Stones continue their North American tour despite a bomb attack on one of the trucks carrying their gear to a concert in Montreal, Canada. Memories of July 1972, looking down the biggest selling rock albums in Britain. Neil Young's Harvest was at 6, and it was Honky Chateau from Elton John at 5. Slade were at 4 with the live album Slade Alive, and the album at 3 was the debut hit album for Don McLean. It was American Pie. The monumental Bridge Over Troubled Water from Simon & Garfunkel was still in the charts 2 years after its debut. And the best-selling rock and pop album in Britain came from Emerson, Lake & Palmer. It was the Trilogy album.

It's July 1972. The Canadian Ketch Vega, flying the Greenpeace banner, collides with the French naval minesweeper La Pompelaise while in international waters to protect French nuclear weapons tests in the South Pacific. And Roy Wood quits the Electric Light Orchestra, leaving Jeff Lynne as undisputed leader of the band. Memories of July 1972. And the biggest selling rock album in Britain came from Emerson, Lake and Palmer. It was Trilogy, and from it, that was From the Beginning. Before we hit the 10 biggest selling singles in Britain, let's dip into the new release singles in July 1972. Looking down the new releases, we had new releases from Uriah Heep with Easy Living on Bronze Records. Mike Darbo's Belinda was on A&M. We'll take this one. He had a number one single the year before with I Hear You Knocking. Dave Edmunds' Down, Down, Down on Regal Xenophone was new in July 1972.

It's July 1972. US actress Jane Fonda tours North Vietnam, during which she is photographed sitting on a North Vietnamese anti-aircraft gun. And Andy Fraser walks out on the band Free prior to a scheduled Japanese tour. It's July 1972. We are about to count down the 10 biggest selling rock singles in Britain from July 1972. And at 10, it was California Man from the Move.

It's July 1972. Eddy Merckx of Belgium wins his fourth consecutive Tour de France cycle race, and 200,000 people attend the Mount Pocono Rock Festival in Pennsylvania. Memories of July 1972. I'm Mark Stafford, and this is a Stafford's World Rock Flashback, looking down Britain's biggest selling rock singles at the moment. The Mover at 10 with California Man, and it was Hawkwind at 9 with Silver Machine. And at 8, it was the beautiful Vincent from Don McLean. Starry.

0: McQueen, McGraw, The Getaway. 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
1: Carter McCoy, 1 to 10 years sentence for armed robbery. First offense in the state of Texas. Wanted by the state of Ohio for assault with a deadly weapon and armed robbery.
2: One home!
3: Get that truck piled here and get it rounded up. 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
4: 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This isn't that game.
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0: Hang are you? McQueen, McGraw, The Getaway. Rated PG.
8: Stafford's World, where the memories never stop.

July 1972 in the 79th Wimbledon Women's Tennis Final. Billie Jean King beats Australian Yvonne Goolagong. And Stan Smith beats Ili Nastasi to win the men's title. And Smokey Robinson and the Miracles play their very final live appearance. Memories of July 1972, looking down Britain's biggest selling rock singles, they looked a bit like this. At 8, it was Vincent from Don McLean, and we just heard the song at 7, Starman from David Bowie. Alice Cooper's School's Out was at 6, we heard that earlier. And these one-hit wonders were at 5. Terry Dactyl and the Dinosaurs and Seaside Shuffle at 5.

0: Stafford's World, the best from yesterday. More in a moment. In Mossite, Leyland and Farrington, this is Radio Leyland.
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2: As he left the court, McCartney, who'd been given 2 weeks to pay the fine, said, "The judge is a great guy."
3: McCartney's counsel admitted he had knowingly grown the plants, but had not known what they were.
2: The cannabis seeds had been planted at his farm about 4 miles from here.
3: It was said that those seeds had been sent to you. How did you come to grow them?
4: Yeah, well, we got a load of seeds, you know, kind of in the post, and we didn't know what they were, you know. We kind of planted them all, and five of them came up illegal.
3: Now, of course, this conviction might affect your entry to the States, where you have considerable business interests there.
4: Yes.
3: How do you feel about that?
4: Well, you know, I understand I might not get stopped from going into the States because it's a technical offence. I hope not, anyway.
0: This is Stafford's World. 1972.

It's July 1972 in Northern Ireland. British troops move into the former no-go areas of Belfast and Derry in what is called Operation Motorman. And the musical Hair closes at the Biltmore Theatre in New York City after 1,750 performances. July 1972 is the month on the Rock Flashback. Looking down the biggest selling rock singles in Britain, at 5 it was One Hit Wonders, Terry Dactyl and the Dinosaurs and Seaside Shuffle, although Joni Louis of that band went on to solo success on his own in later years. And at 4 it was The Who and Join Together. And this was at 3 for Slade, Take Me Back Home.

And so it is time to count them down, Britain's best-selling rock singles from July 1972. At 10, it was The Move, and California Man and Hawkwind were at 9 with Silver Machine. Don McLean's Vincent was at 8, and David Bowie was at 7 with Starman. At 6, it was Alice Cooper and School's Out, and Terry Dactyle and the Dinosaurs and Seaside Shuffle was at 5. The Who were at 4 with Joined Together, and Slade at 3 with Take Me Back Home. And at 2, it was Little Willie from the Sweet. And the biggest selling rock single in Britain in July 1972 was written by Shel Silverstein for Dr. Hook and the Medicine Show. It was Sylvia's Mother.

0: So there it was, Britain's best-selling rock single in 1972 in the month of July. Came from Dr. Hook and the Medicine Show. It was their debut hit and the best thing they probably ever did. That was Sylvia's Mother from Dr. Hook. Hope you enjoyed the music and the memories of 1972. Still a couple more to come from 72, but July 72 focused there. If you enjoyed 72 and July 72 in particular, you can always drop me a line. Love to hear from you wherever you're listening around this big old world of ours. It's mark@markstafford.co.uk. It's mark@markstafford.co.uk for the email, and www.markstafford.co.uk for a visit to the website if you fancy that and you got a few minutes to spare. But we're not finished with 72 yet. We have a couple that got away, in fact, from 1972, and we'll start the couple with one of the great Gotaway songs, definitely one of the very best from 72. It was Pete Townshend doing a song that was originally intended to be on the Lifehouse project, which was going to be the follow-up to the Who's next album, but that sort of fell by the wayside, so he put it on his album Who Came First.
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Absolutely love that song. That would have been an excellent extra track on the Who's next album, wouldn't it, if they'd had enough space to make that double album. Pete Townsend from Who Came First and Pure and Easy, one of the songs that got away in 1972. Hope you enjoyed it. 72, good memories for you. If they were great memories, then maybe you'd like to drop me a line. Maybe remember some things you remember from 72. mark@markstafford.co.uk is the email address. We have one more that got away in 72. It was big in America. The band were big in America, the Raspberries. They were Eric Carmen, who went on to solo success, and his band, the Raspberries. They did very well in America. We actually probably only got to hear Overnight Sensation from them in Britain, but they had a string of hits in America, including this one. The final one that got away in 1972, the Raspberries, and Let's Pretend.

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1: Alan Nicklin's Guilty Pleasures.
2: 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It's 1989 and a track from Wild that hit number 4 in the UK for Erasure. This is Drive.

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1: Hello, Alan Nicklin here, ready for some more Guilty Pleasures. Then this hour, a couple of number six hits. It sold over 6 million copies around the world. And a couple of Bonnie Tyler songs. We'll get to those just a little bit later. Let's start in 1983 with a one-hit wonder.

Satisfaction guaranteed, or take your love back. Harold Melvin and the Blue Notes from Philadelphia, Pennsylvania. A UK number 32 that surprisingly stalled at number 58 in America. And before that, from Youngstown, Ohio, Booker Newbury III, Love Town, song that was all over the radio in 1983, and it went to number 6, but he never had another top 40 hit.

0: Alan Nicklin's Guilty Pleasures plays Travis from Scotland. Why Does It Always Rain on Me? A track from The Man Who. This went to number 10 in the UK and number 11 in Australia in 1999. Keep it here then, a song that was in a movie and a lady from New York. They play next.
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4: Alan Nicklin's Guilty Pleasures.

Arthur's theme, the best that you can do. There is Christopher Cross from San Antonio, Texas, with a song that was in the movie Arthur, which starred Dudley Moore and Liza Minnelli. Record buyers in America and Norway sent this to number one. It went to number two in Canada and number seven in the UK in 81. And before that, from Rochester, New York, Joyce Sims, Come Into My Life, the title track of her 1987 album, a UK number seven in 88. Now on Guilty Pleasures, a couple of number six.

0: couple of songs that made number six on Guilty Pleasures. John Cougar Mellencamp from Seymour, Indiana, small town, an American number six in 85. And Genesis, No Son of Mine from the album We Can't Dance, a UK number six in 91.
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2: This is Guilty Pleasures.

couple of songs that filled the dance floors on Guilty Pleasures, and one that sold over 6 million copies around the world. Like a Virgin. There is Madonna from Bay City, Michigan. It hit number one in America, Canada and Australia, and number three in the UK in 84. And before that, another one that hit the top in multiple countries, Bee Gees, Staying Alive. It went to the top in America, Canada, Australia, Italy and New Zealand, number two in Germany, and number

0: Alan Nicklin. This is Guilty Pleasures, and they are a band called Sugarloaf with Jerry Corbetta. Don't call us, we'll call you. They came out of Denver, Colorado, and their story of a band trying to get a record deal hit number 5 in Canada and number 9 in America in 74. Did get some UK radio airplay, but it wasn't a top 40 hit. And before that, from Atlanta, Georgia, Niles Barkley with a track from St. Elsewhere, Crazy, a UK number one in 2006. Keep it here then. It was written by David Bowie and sung by somebody else. And some Motown magic next.
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0: Alan Nicklin's Guilty Pleasures.

The man who sold the world, David Bowie, wrote it, and Lulu sung it, and took it to number 3 in the UK in 74. And before that, the Isley Brothers, Ronald Rudolph and O'Kelly Isley from Cincinnati, Ohio. This Old Heart of Mine is Weak for You, 1966, and a number 6 in America, and number 47 in the UK, surprisingly. If you're sitting there thinking, I'm sure that got higher, you're right, it did. Made number 3 in 1968. We'll kick off our number 2 then with a track from Big Bam Boom and a band out of Birmingham. 1987 now then, and a UK number 6 and an American number 58 for Wet Wet Wet, Sweet Little Mystery.

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1: It's time now for a Guilty Pleasures Extra. It's 1981 and a band that included David Grant and Junior Giscombe with a UK number 15 hit. Here are Lynx, You're My

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4: Alan Nicklin here, ready for our number two of this week's Guilty Pleasures. This hour, a couple of Bonnie Tyler songs, and it's so good, it's sold over 12 million copies around the world. We'll get to those just a little bit later. Let's start with a band from Birmingham.

of touch. There are Daryl Hall and John Oates from Philadelphia, Pennsylvania, with a track from Big Bam Boom. This was a two-week American number one, went to number five in Canada, but stalled out at number 48 in the UK in 1984. I know. Before that, from Birmingham, the Electric Light Orchestra, led by Jeff Lynn, Turned to Stone from Out of the Blue, at number nine in Canada, number 13 in America, and number 18 in the UK

0: Life is a Flower. There are Ace of Base from Sweden with a track from Flowers, a UK and Swedish number 5 in 1998. Keep it here then, I've got a couple of 80s classics next.
1: This is Guilty Pleasures.

My Life. There is Talk Talk on Guilty Pleasures, a song that came out in the 80s, but it was a bigger hit in the 90s when it went to number 13 in 1990. And Duran Duran, Hungry Like the Wolf from the Rio album, a number one in Canada, number three in America, and number five in the UK in 1982. Now on Guilty Pleasures, a couple of Bonnie Tyler songs.

0: couple of Bonnie Tyler songs on Guilty Pleasures. She came out of Wales and Total Eclipse of the Heart from Faster Than the Speed of Night. This sold over 6 million copies around the world and hit number one in multiple countries in 83, including the UK, New Zealand, Canada, America and Australia. And before that, another Bonnie Tyler song that sold around 6 million copies worldwide, It's a Heartache, from the album Natural Force. This hit number one in multiple countries, including Australia, Canada and Norway. It went to number three in America and number four in the UK in 78.
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5: Alan Nicklin's Guilty Pleasures.

couple of songs that filled the dance floors on Guilty Pleasures. From Miami, Florida, Maria Vidal, Body Rock, a UK number 11, Australian number 26, and surprisingly, an American number 48 in 1985. And before that, I hope you were doing the actions, YMCA, Village People from New York. As well as filling the dance floors, it sold over 12 million copies around the world and hit number one in multiple countries, including the UK, Canada and Australia. In America, though, surprisingly, it stalled out at number two in 1970.

0: Alan Nicklin. This is Guilty Pleasures, and there are Tom Petty and the Heartbreakers from Gainesville, Florida, with a track from Southern Accents, Don't Come Around Here No More. This went to number 13 in America and number 20 in Canada in 1985. Did get quite a lot of UK radio airplay, but it wasn't a top 40 hit. And from London, The Clash, Should I Stay or Should I Go from Combat Rock, a UK number 17 in 1982 that came back in 1991 and went to number 1 in the UK. A song you don't hear on the radio very often, and the Harlem Shuffle is up next.
1: Alan Nicklin's Guilty Pleasures.

Now, there's a song you don't hear on the radio very often. Heart of Gold, Johnny Hates Jazz, from the album Turn Back the Clock. This went to number 18 in New Zealand and number 19 in the UK in 1988. And from Los Angeles, Bob and Earl, Harlem Shuffle, UK number 7 in 1969. 1971 now then, and an American number 1 and UK number 4 for the Jackson 5.

0: Sad news from America. David Clayton Thomas, the lead singer with Blood, Sweat and Tears, died recently. You heard him there with You Made Me So Very Happy. And I am happy to be here. Hello and welcome. I'm Ruth Bradshaw.
1: Yes, and so you are. Yes, it is sad news about David Clayton Thomas.
0: Great voice.
1: Yeah, they made some great records, didn't they? Well, you're Ruth Bradshaw. I'm Keith Bradshaw, equally happy in theory. Hello from me. And now, the Beatles.

0: a track taken from the 1965 LP Help, a John Lennon song, You've Got to Hide Your Love Away. Of course, that was the Beatles.
1: Yes, and you know, research indicates that women cry more frequently than men, averaging about 2 to 5 times per month, while men cry about 0 to 1 times per month. It's a scientific fact. In case you're wondering why I'm talking about that, well, big girls don't cry, or do they?

0: Yes, big girls do cry. Never mind this big hit from the Four Seasons. Even those who appear tough can experience deep emotions and breakdown.
1: Absolutely, I've seen them. And men too, they cry as well, don't they? I've seen them.
0: They certainly do.
1: Yes, but we're not going to dwell on crying, are we?
0: No, let's move on.
1: Yeah, I'm glad that's sorted. Yeah, let's move on because it's...
0: Tamla time.

0: Oh yes, we're well underway now with another edition of 60s Music Memories. And speaking of well, I hope, dearest listener, this finds you fit and well and full of the joys of summer. Can you have joys of summer?
1: I don't see why not.
0: You have joys of spring. I don't know what the equivalent is, but it's summertime, isn't it? We're getting very near that time when all the kids are off school and it's summer holidays. And, well, I hope you're happy. And I hope we're raking up a few musical memories here for you. And that, of course, is one of the most classic of classic Tamla Motown tracks, The Four Tops with I Can't Help Myself.
1: Now, listen carefully, Keith.
0: All right, OK.
1: Well, as we step out into the rest of our lives...
0: Yes.
1: This is what I want you to do.
0: What's that?
1: Speak to me pretty.
0: Oh, yes, indeed.

0: Yes, the recognisable voice of Little Miss Dynamite, the petite but powerful Brenda Lee. And there she is urging her boyfriend, lover, paramour or whoever to speak to me pretty. Make like a fabulous poet each time we meet. Well, that could be interesting.
1: That's your dream, isn't it? To be a fabulous poet.
0: Well, I have tried. I've had my moment.
1: You've had your moment. Yeah.
0: I have.
1: Well, it's time. We're talking moment. It's time for our B-side feature next. And it's Adam Faith. If we flip over the big hit, Someone Else's Baby, we find this. Big Time.
2: When the big times come, I'm gonna have me some. I'm gonna do the things my daddy never done. I'm gonna get rich quick, and you're a lucky chick if you're around when I'm big time. Let them all get lost, I won't be double-crossed. I know the things I want, I know the price they cost.

0: gonna be so big.
1: Can I recommend the book Big Time, The Life of Adam Faith by David and Caroline Stafford? It's the witty and insightful story of a working class lad from Acton who made the big time in music, films, TV and stage. That was Big Time, which we just played. It's the B-side of Adam Faith's hit Someone Else's Baby.
2: Yes, big band sounds there, weren't there? And this is 60s Music Memories with Keith and Ruth Bradshaw. And speaking of memories, we just spent a very enjoyable couple of days, didn't we, reviving memories with a few people who we first met 60 years ago when we all left home and went to college. And there's a big shout out here for Pete Ketley, who lives somewhere near Bradford in Yorkshire, Robin Curry, who lives somewhere in Cumbria up there, and Phil Daniels from Liverpool, old friends from university. And well, we spent a great couple of days, didn't we?
1: About reliving 60s memories,
2: trying to remember what we got up to when we were a lot younger than we are today. Yeah, so that was fantastic. We really enjoyed that. So regards to them and anybody else who knows us, I suppose.
1: Oh yeah, we ought to mention someone who was missing.
2: Oh yes,
1: who didn't appear.
2: Paul Edwards down in Essex. Yes, he's part of the band, part of the group, but he unfortunately was unable to join us this time. But I hope you're doing well,
1: Paul. But I know,
2: Paul,
1: he listens to us.
2: He does. He's a loyal supporter of 60s Music Memories. Now what's next?
1: Well, it's Tamla time again, and a top 30 single from Martha and the

0: Martha and the Vandellas and Honey Child. And speaking of when we first left home back in the early, in the, well, mid-60s, wasn't it? I used to get letters when I was away from my grandma, one of my favourite ladies of all time. And they were packed, well, she used to write very spidery handwriting, but I loved it. And she was packed with really interesting news, like, I've just put the washing out because it's a lovely. or Brenda from across the road has just popped in with a cake.
1: Oh, how lovely.
0: Fantastic.
1: Those are nice memories.
0: Yeah, those were the days.

0: Well, last week we were reminding you of some of the great music festivals of the 60s. So, well, I thought it seemed appropriate perhaps to follow that by thinking for a few minutes about hippies.
1: Hippies?
0: Yeah. Well, do you know where the word hippie or the term hippie
1: I think it comes from the word hipster, but I'm not really sure what that is. Is it something to do with cool?
0: The word... Excuse me. The word hipster described the beat generation of the 1950s.
1: Okay.
0: And they were people who followed the latest trends and fashion in clothing and lifestyle, especially those regarded as being outside the cultural mainstream. And they included figures like Allen Ginsberg.
1: Oh, yes. Yes,
0: and Jack Kerouac.
1: They were beat poets, weren't they?
0: They were, Jack Kerouac, yes, writers and poems.
1: Famous book, very drug-influenced,
0: yes.
1: I think.
0: Well, they influenced early hippie ideals. And the hippies were described, and I quote, as a 1960s counter-cultural youth movement that rejected mainstream societal norms, embraced peace, love and communal living, and influence fashion, music, and social values worldwide.
1: Yeah, so
0: it's
1: not
0: bad, is it?
1: That's great. Yeah, we knew about them, but we didn't have many in Morecambe.
0: No, well, where did it all start?
1: Well, it must have started in America, didn't it?
0: It did.
1: Probably New York and a bit California.
0: Well, we talked about the mid-60s. Well, the movement emerged in the mid-60s in the States.
1: Greenwich Village in New York was a famous hangout, wasn't it?
0: Yeah, particularly on college campuses. And urban bohemian neighbourhoods like, as you say, Greenwich Village in New York, Haight Ashbury in San Francisco, and Laurel Canyon.
1: Oh, Laurel Canyon, that was where...
0: In LA.
1: Yes, James Taylor and Joni Mitchell and all those people
0: later. They used to hang out there, didn't they?
1: They did, and then, of course, Graham Nash and the Beatles and people went over there, didn't they?
0: And, of course, hippies were largely white, middle-class young people. I suppose they felt a bit alienated from the sort of materialistic aspects of mainstream society at the
1: time.
0: But
1: they were able to drop out because they had rich families, I think, or they were quite privileged in, you know, with others.
0: I mean, they embrace this sort of non-conformist lifestyle, often rejecting traditional work and family structures, and they wanted like personal freedom and spiritual exploration and social change, and so experimented, like you said, with sort of communal living, vegetarian diet, holistic medicine,
1: and sex.
0: Yeah, well, they were associated very much with the sexual revolution, and of course drug experimentation like marijuana,
1: LSD was a big thing, wasn't it?
0: Yeah, and psychedelic music.
1: Yes, again, it didn't affect my life.
0: No. I suppose major events like what we were talking about last week, the Woodstock Festival, the Summer of Love.
1: The Summer of Love, 1967, yeah. Wear some flowers in your hair.
0: Well, they helped popularise the hippie culture, didn't they?
1: Yeah.
0: And internationally, similar movements appeared. So, the global spread of hippie ideas. And hippie fashion, of course, a visual statement.
1: I think Carnaby Street in London, you know, was influenced very much by it, wasn't it? The clothes there.
0: Yeah. Well, think about men and women. Long hair.
1: Yeah.
0: Was a symbol. I mean, I saw a picture of you last week. Pretty down to your shoulders. But I don't think you'd ever describe yourself as a hippie.
1: I don't think I was a hippie, but I did.
0: Although you did wear denim jeans.
1: Yes, always.
0: But not sandals or beads or vibrant handcrafted clothing.
1: I certainly didn't have any of that.
0: But lots of psychedelic colours, the floral prints, flowing garments. I suppose they symbolise freedom and connection to nature. And, barefoot.
1: Yes, walking about barefoot, yes. You've just got to see the pictures from the Woodstock Festival, haven't you, to get an idea of what hippies look like.
0: Yeah, and of course this style became really influential, didn't it?
1: It
0: permeated mainstream culture.
1: Well, they were quite political as well, weren't they?
0: Yeah, not all were, but the movement was closely associated or linked to the anti-Vietnam War sentiment and civil rights and environmental awareness. Before
1: it was all about peace as well, wasn't it? Where they're trying to avoid the draft, you know, make love, not war, was a big slogan, wasn't it?
0: And the flower power ethos didn't emphasise peace and non-violence, and sort of challenged authoritarian structures, which of course we were brought up with, weren't we?
1: Well, absolutely, we were. Yeah,
0: and of course, mainstream society tended to be quite critical.
1: Well, it was very much frowned upon, wasn't it?
0: Yeah.
1: Yes, it went against everything that mainstream society had stood for and stands for, I suppose.
0: Yeah, yeah. And they were seen very often or labelled as drug-addled, and politically extreme or socially disruptive. And I guess things like the fact that they were associated with events like the Charles Manson cult.
1: Or the Sharon Tate murders, that's right, yes.
0: That contributed to negative perceptions. Uh-huh. But of course, like we've just said, the broader movement remained focused, didn't it, on peace and creativity and alternative lifestyles.
1: Which could be quite commendable, couldn't it? Yeah.
0: Very
1: promoting
0: much so.
1: Peace, yes, and creative, you know, artistic activities as well.
0: And
1: providing the contributing, of
0: well,
1: course.
0: Well, yeah. I mean, hippies of the 60s, I guess, represented this a really transformative cultural force. And you had the art and the music and the fashion and the social ideals which challenged conventional norms. And, in fact, were quite an inspiration to generations of countercultural movements.
1: Absolutely. And they also created lots and lots of music memories, didn't they?
0: Certainly, you know, did.
1: There's lots of drug-influenced music, but it was very creative coming out of, particularly coming out of the West Coast America, I think, when you think about the groups of the later 1960s.
0: Yeah, psychedelic music took a hold, didn't it?
1: It certainly did. Well, thank you for that, and good luck if you're seeking a hippie lifestyle.

0: You know, I remember fellow radio presenter Alan Gibson calls himself Wide Al, and he lives in Jarrow in the northeast. I remember him saying, I've been browsing all the number ones from the 60s, and on April 10th, 1965, we had Unit 4 Plus 2 with Concrete and Clay, the week of my 18th birthday at number one. Happy days. Well, there it was. So best wishes to Al.
1: Indeed.
0: I bet it reminds me of his birthday every time he hears it.
1: Well, do you know what it reminds me of?
0: No idea.
1: Being in hospital with appendicitis.
0: Oh, that's not...
1: That was in May 1965.
0: That's not a great memory, is it?
1: No, but, you know, happy days. Yeah. Well, let's look forward to, Harry Nilsson and Everybody's Talking. An international hit in 1969 and forever associated with that great film, Midnight Cowboy.

0: Nielsen and everybody's talking. Do you know, I can't hear that without picturing Dustin Hoffman as Ratso and John Voight as Joe Buck in Midnight Cowboy. It's a great film. In fact, we were mentioning some of the films from the 60s last week, weren't we?
1: We were walking
0: mini
1: past
0: reunion.
1: Where the cinema was, used to be, yeah.
0: Remembering the...
1: Well, they used to call it the flea pit, didn't they? That's a terrible thing when you think about it, isn't it? Well, now that description started.
0: Very little relation to the cinemas in today's world.
1: Very different, weren't they? Yeah, absolutely. Well, we went even further back now because it's 50s flashback time. And this is the original version of a very well-known and much-copied song from 1958. You might not know this version, but perhaps you do. It's San Franciscan singer Bobby Freeman.

0: didn't tell you, did I? I was on a farm once and I saw this big barn and it was full of animal feed, and I said to the farmer, I said, what's that for? And he said, the cattle eat it. I said, blimey, how big's the cat?
1: Oh, the cat will eat it.
0: Yeah, I thought you'd like that, being a red-faced rural farmer story.
1: Absolutely amazing.
0: Thank you. Now, the music, by the way, was the 50s flashback and the original version of Do You Wanna Dance, written and sung there by Bobby Freeman.
1: And it could have been in our They Had It Covered slot, couldn't it? Because over the years, it's been covered by Del Shannon, the Beach Boys, John Lennon, Cliff Richard, T-Rex, my favourite, the Mamas and the Papas, Bobby V and the Ramones. I'll have to listen to the Ramones version, not heard that one. Yeah. And more.
0: Right, very good. Well, now here's a big hit from 68, and it had two titles. It was released under its original title in the USA, but because it was a bit controversial, or it's considered that at the time, in the UK it was simply referred to as Alternate Title. Here's the Monkees.

0: written by drummer. Oh. Well, there you are. It was written by drummer Mickey Dolenz. You heard him there at the end. That was a UK number two for the Monkees. It was entitled in the UK Alternate Title because its true title was considered taboo for a British audience.
1: Yes, it officially goes under the dubious title of Randy Scouse Gate, which was most certainly influenced by Alf Garnett, who's played by Warren Mitchell in the TV series Till Death Us Do Part. Remember that?
0: I do.
1: Alf often referred to his...
0: Not very PC.
1: No, he often referred to his Liverpudlian son-in-law as a Randy Scouse git, probably because of his long hair and his lifestyle. He's probably a bit of a hippie, wasn't he, in Alf's opinion? Well, that's the true title.

0: the one and only Freddie Cannon with a song from the Great American Songbook, way down yonder in New Orleans.
1: It's like fairground music, isn't it?
0: Absolutely right.
1: Well, that's an American standard song, and next is a British one, but sung by some Americans, the Righteous Brothers and their take on the wartime hit, White Cliffs of Dover.

0: I tell you about my mate, Ruthie? My mate Colin. He's just had a neck brace fitted and he's not looked back since. It's not even funny, is it? No, I don't know why I bother. Well, that was at White Cliffs of Dover, the Second World War song made famous by Vera Lynn way back in 1942.
1: Yeah, it's very different to Vera Lynn's version,
0: isn't
1: it?
0: It is, and it's with the Phil Spector-Waller sound treatment, isn't it? The song itself is a song of hope, resilience and longing for a better future. Well, the Righteous Brothers version, which we heard there, made the UK Top 30.
1: Instrumental feature time now. This is a famous tune, originally a French love song, then a hit orchestral film theme, and then, as here, a guitar instrumental hit. Do you know who's playing here?

0: English guitarist Jeff Beck and his cover version of L'Amour est Bleu, Love is Blue. It's this week's instrumental feature, and it peaked at 23 in 1968.
1: Nice bit of French there.
0: Well, there'll be a bit more later on.
1: Oh, all right, yes, well, I look forward
0: to it. Don't give it away.
1: No, I have no intention of that. Yes, Jeff Beck, he was very talented, wasn't he?
0: Oh, yeah. Very much so.
1: I had an LP of his once called Truth. It was fantastic. Well, here's a short-lived British group who made the UK top 10 with a slow ballad version of a song originally recorded by the Box Tops, and they are Plastic Penny.

0: plastic penny and everything I am. Do you remember that phrase, I'm off to spend a penny?
1: I do. You know, now it's I'm off to spend 50p, I think.
0: I think it probably is. Yes, they used to have those big round old pennies that weighed a ton, didn't they, if you had a lot in your pocket, to open the door to the public convenience, in, just in case you got caught short. That's another expression, isn't it? Caught short. But, well, perhaps
1: don't go there.
0: Well, I was thinking that's a theme for those were the days. So, you know, old expressions from the 1960s referring to toilet.
1: Well, I'll look into it.
0: Okay, then.
1: Well, in moving on, here's a 1967 single taken from the LP Wild Honey with Carl Wilson on lead vocals. It's Darling.

0: Stories. We are
1: Sophie
2: and Harry.
1: You're listening to Music and Memories from that great musical decade, the 1960s.
2: Taking you back in time are Keith and Ruth Bradshaw.
1: Ruth is our gran.
2: Keith is our granddad.

0: there you go, another Phil Spector production, The Crystals and He's a Rebel. You know, I remember buying that.
1: Well, before The Crystals, we played Otis Redding and his big hit cover of My Girl.
0: Yeah, great record, and I remember buying that. I actually bought it and gave it to my girlfriend.
1: Oh, how sweet.
0: I've always been a romantic soul.
1: You certainly have. But what happened?
0: Well, I couldn't possibly
1: count. That was then.
0: Well, happy days. Right, okay. Well, what's next?
1: Well, there's a million-selling gold disc from a group who hailed from Philadelphia. Do you remember this?

0: Don't Hang Up, a big hit in America for R&B group The Orlons. It's another expression you don't hear now.
1: What, hang up?
0: Yeah.
1: Yeah, we don't with the telephones, you don't need to, do you? I need to put them back on their stand because it's always in your back pocket.
0: Well, yeah. Well, The Orlons, impressive, if you remembered their name.
1: Yes, I think I did remember. Thank you. Right, well, anyway, what have we got now? Well, Even More Romance from Bobby V.

0: That's the great Bobby V, and after all those months of playing the field, he's decided to settle down. And there's another expression you don't hear anymore, isn't it?
1: Settle down and play in the field.
0: Play the field, what's it mean?
1: Well, you just have a lot of different relationships.
0: That's right, I think that's what it means, doesn't it? Yes, the great Bobby V there, and a forever kind of love.
1: Now, I wonder, talking of forever kind of love...
0: or playing the field.
1: Yeah, can there ever be too many fish in the sea?

0: that reminds me, I once rang the angling helpline and I said, I'm having trouble catching fish. And this bloke said, can you hold the line?
1: Oh.
0: And that was it.
1: Oh, well. Yeah, well, carry on.
0: Yes, that was a Tamla Motown record, The Marvelettes with Too Many Fish in the Sea. And it brings us now to this.
2: Ruth Bradshaw's Album of the Week.
1: Well, how's your French this week, Keith?
0: Oh, c'est bon.
1: Good. Bon, because I've chosen an album by Françoise Madeleine Hardy, the French singer, songwriter, actress and author. And she was known for singing melancholic, sentimental ballads and rose to prominence in the early 1960s as a leading figure in French yé-yé music.
0: Yé-yé music?
1: Yeah.
0: Well, that's new to it.
1: Y-E... with an acute accent, hyphen, Y-E, acute accent. Do you know what that was?
0: It sounds a bit like yeah, yeah, doesn't
1: exactly,
0: it?
1: That's right. Where it was derived from.
0: Okay.
1: And it was a style of pop music that emerged in Western and Southern Europe in the early 60s. And it was derived, like you say, from the English yeah, yeah.
0: All right.
1: And it was a particular form of counterculture that derived most of its inspiration from British and American rock and roll. Well, like many of her following records, this album was originally released without a title and to be referred to later on by the name of its most popular song, Tous les garçons et les filles. It released in 1962, when she was just 18 years old, the album was a commercial success. It combines elements of rockabilly, folk, jazz and blues, and has been noted for its simplicity, featuring a minimalist jazz percussion, prominent bass and twangy guitars. My first choice is this.

0: Ton Mea Ami. Well, it was written by Francoise Hardy and Roger Gustav Salmon. What's it?
1: Made you your best friend, doesn't it?
0: Yeah.
1: Yeah.
0: And what was it all about?
1: It's a love story, isn't it? And it was in French, and I understood very little.
0: Well, it actually tells a story.
1: Nice sound, though.
0: Yeah, got a lovely voice. It tells a story of a woman caught between two men who both claim to love her, while she remains devoted to one who has disappeared from her life. And Hardy's narrator receives constant attention from her absent lover's best friend, who declares his devotion while explaining why the original man has vanished.
1: Oh, there you are. Well, exactly what I thought.
0: Exactly. Now, the title track.

0: fee, meaning?
1: All the boys and girls.
0: Yeah.
1: That was a hit, wasn't it?
0: It was in the UK. It was a song again, co-written by Francois Hardy and Roger Salmon, and, we know what that's all about.
1: Do we?
0: Yeah.
1: All right, well, yes, it's all about the boys and girls, isn't it? Only it's in French.
0: Well, it recounts the feelings of a young person who's never known love and obviously very envious of all the couples that surround her.
1: Oh, right, okay.
0: Yeah. Well, nobody loves her. She's alone.
1: Well, I did eventually. I did eventually get O-level French, but that was like 60 years ago, and I've not used it since much.
0: Well, perhaps you need to. Well, that single, released internationally, was a massive hit in France and actually reached 36 in our charts here. Okay. I remember trying to remember lots of the words to practice my French.
1: Good.
0: I was never very good at French either. Failed it miserably.
1: I didn't say I wasn't very good. I've just forgotten it.
0: Well, of course, Francois Hardy went on to become a cultural icon in France and internationally. And in addition to her native French, she also sang in English, Italian and German. Mm-hmm. And her musical career spanned more than 50 years with over 30 studio albums released. She actually died 2 years ago, 2024. Aged 80.
1: Oh, well.
0: Had cancer. Right. Well, my album this week, Tous les garçons et les filles by Françoise Hardy.
2: Ruth Bradshaw's album of the week.
3: Is she really going out with him? Well, there she is. Let's ask her. Betty, is that Jimmy's ring you're wearing?
4: Mm-hmm.
3: Gee, it must be great riding with him. Is he picking you up after school today?
4: Mm-mm.
3: Bye.

0: Well, complete with sound effects, a sad song about Betty and Jimmy, and it's a fine example of the 1960s teenage tragedy song. It was, however, very successful, a million-selling US number one, Leader of the Pack, and it was the biggest of quite a few hits from the New York girl group The Shangri-Las, and they were a quartet featuring two pairs of sisters.
1: Let's have a think now about dreaming. This is all I have to do is dream.

0: Bobby Gentry and Glen Campbell harmonising on their cover version of an Everly Brothers hit from 1958, All I Have to Do is Dream. Oh, that's a brilliant song, isn't it?
1: Well,
0: and
1: you
0: the
1: were
0: harmonies are wonderful.
1: Yeah, you were harmonising with them as well,
0: yeah,
1: in my headphones.
0: Well, in the final charts of December 1969, it was at number 7.
1: Yes, it was. Yeah, and well, it's this week's one hit wonder now. Well, it's a one hit wonder in Britain, that is, because alongside this group had several minor successes in America. But this next track is their only charting record over here, and it also qualifies for our "They Had It Covered" slot. They are American Breed.

0: are one hit wonder the American Breed with their version of Bend Me Shape Me, their only hit in the UK. It also made the top five in America. Well, they came from Chicago, and before American Breed they were known as Gary and the Night Lights, Night with a K.
1: And Lights with L-I-T-E.
0: Yeah.
1: I wonder if they can't spell or it was on purpose. Well, next, a debut single and a minor hit for a popular British group. I wonder if you remember this one. It paved the way for their big number one, Baby Come Back. It is, of course, The Equals.

0: equals, I get so excited. And I hope you're excited because it's time for... The
1: Spot. We're asking you to have a think and name Spot the singer or group on this next track. It's a 60s album track and a well-known ballad from the 50s. But do you know who it is? It's...

0: Yes, was it easy this time? I never know. Well, that's the...
1: The Spot Spot.
0: And of course you know the song Cry Me a River.
2: A jazz standard originally made famous by Julie London. Our version is taken from a 1963 album entitled I'll Cry If I Want To. That's a bit of a giveaway, isn't it? It is, of course, the girl from New York, Leslie Sue Goldstein, who we know as Leslie Gore. We're impressed if you spotted Leslie Gore.

0: I was watching the women's cricket final the other day, and the commentators on TV kept talking about Dot Balls, but I couldn't see her anywhere. But she was very good. They didn't score any runs off her. Well, that, of course, was the jingly-jangly sound of the Birds with their biggest of hits, and it's called, of course, Mr. Tambourine Man.
1: Yeah, it was originally a Bob Dylan hit.
0: Yes, it was.
1: It was, yeah. And the Birds covered it, and so it's time for our They Had It Covered spot now. And this is the original soul version of a song which was later covered by others. This original was a big hit in the American R&B charts in 1963. Garnet Mims and the Enchanters.

to come walking through that door. And even though you've made a fool of me so many times before,

0: Cry Baby, that's the original hit version from Garnet Mims and the Enchanters. What a great soulful voice.
1: Yes, isn't he? Yeah, little Garnet.
0: Yeah, well, it was later covered by a lady with also a great soulful voice, a very dramatic version by Janis Joplin. Mm-hmm. This week's They Had It Covered record.
1: Yes, it's time now for a couple of 60s memories back to back. And first up, we're heading to Liverpool with The Searchers.

0: and we hope you're enjoying those lazy, hazy, crazy days of summer. Are you?
1: I'm doing my best, yes.
0: Well, yeah. Good.
1: Thank you.
0: Was Nat King Cole, who seemed to be enjoying himself. And before Nat, we heard Take Me For What I'm Worth from The Searchers.
1: Absolutely no comment on that. Next up, a huge hit from 1965, and this time it's The Sounds of Manchester.

0: apparently it started in the Garden of Eden, and it's still going on today.
1: And Adam said to Eve.
0: Yeah, well, that's The Game of Love from Wayne Fontana and the Mindbenders.
1: And now, a plaintive plea from a desperate-sounding

0: Sandy Shaw and her big hit "Girl Don't Come."
1: And I wonder if she ever did.
0: Well, there's a question.
1: Yeah, well, there's a question. You're right. And here's another. Who put

0: Well, John Fred and his play-by-bun playing out there with Jude in Disguise. And we're off. We're out of here.
1: Yeah, that's it. 2 hours of music gone. Just like that. Thank you for listening. Hope you can join us again next time on 60s Music Memories. I'm Ruth Bradshaw. Goodbye.
0: But keep it here. Don't switch off. There's more great music coming up when we've gone. But in the meantime, I'll join Ruth in saying goodbye. Say goodbye, Ruth.
1: Bye-bye.
0: I'm Keith Bradshaw. Just keep on rocking. Goodbye.

Good evening. I'm still here sitting in for Martin Deakin while he has a well-earned rest. My name's Annette Flood, and from that track, I suspect you can guess who our featured artist is tonight. It is probably a dead giveaway. That was Machine Gun by the Commodores, 1973. This legendary track by the Average White Band, they could do no wrong in the 70s, and the 80s were no different. From 1980 on RCA,

0: Soul Selections.
1: Well, I don't think it's a shame. That's the Detroit Spinners there from 1970. I'm Annette Flood. I'm sitting in for Martin. I've got lots to bring you tonight. The Motown Triple, our regular feature now called You Choose, and the featured artist. Also, right at the very end, the uninterrupted Northern set. So I hope you like the selection tonight.

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1: So there you heard George Benson, 1980, and Stevie Wonder, Do I Do, from 1982. I've actually seen George Benson at Wembley back in the day, the Dizzy Heights. Wow, he was absolutely awesome. I have gone off a bit of a tangent this week with the Motown. The first track in, 1965, Kim Weston, Take Me In Your Arms, is the most famous track that she released. But I've chosen something else called Thriller Moment. It's on the Gaudy label.

Oh, that was the Motown triple there. You heard Cedar Garrett duetting with Dennis Edwards, Don't Look Any Further on the Gaudy label from 1984, and the one previous to that, 1978, Tata Vega, Try My Love LP, Tamla label, I Need You Now. 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

0: I've just dropped a little bit of disco in there. Disco never hurt anyone. Two great tunes there. Cheryl Lynn, 1978, Got to Be Real, and Jackie Graham, Round and Round, 1985. So we have our You Choose feature. It's two tracks, not by the same artist, by different artists, but it's the same song. It's not a competition, it's personal choice. The great recording artist, Marvin Gaye, it is one of his, but I think that the person that's covering it has done it pretty well. So I know which my choice is. 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
1: Brother, what's up?
2: This is a big party, man.
1: Yeah, brother, like, stop.

The original Marvin Gaye 1971, What's Going On, and that was a cover by Teddy Swims, 2020. He released that 44 years after that great man lay that track down, Teddy Swims. He has an exceptional voice, and I think he does do that song justice, but, you know, it's really not about me. It is about you. Which would you choose? Let me know, email or Facebook, snail mail, train, car.

There you go, 1993, an up-tempo groove from Shantae Savage. The featured artist is still to come. Did you guess who it is from the intro track? I gave you food for thought, but I'm not going to reveal it yet. We've got next Sue Ann Cardwell, Here For You, 1992, a little-known artist. This

0: I've got two tracks back to back, 1983, Fatback Band, I Found Loving, and 101 North is a track that you maybe haven't heard before, but it is an absolutely lovely track. It's off their album Forever Yours, and it's called Forever Yours.
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Oh, I want to give a shout out to Colin and Howard, Jazz Funk Friday. Boy, do they hit the spot. They really know their stuff. And I'm really just in the slipstream here.

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1: Featured artists now. I'm going to begin with the Commodores, and that the featured artist is Lionel Richie, simply because the group actually did define Lionel Richie. It was where he shaped his solo career. Lionel Brockman Richie Jr., June the 20th, 1949, son of Lionel and Alberta, not particularly musical, but his grandmother Adelaide played piano and loved classical music. He graduated at Joliet High School. He was offered a tennis scholarship at Tuskegee Institute, and that's where it all started. He joined a couple of R&B groups. Two groups joined together, the Mystics and the Jays, to form the Commodores in 1968. First off, they won the annual talent competition and started gigging at a few clubs in the area. And then they had a really lucky break and they were asked to tour with the Jackson 5 as their opening act, Wowee. So that was where they got noticed. They've signed to Motown in 1972. Machine Gun, which you heard on the intro, was a hit in 1974, a real funky hit instrumental. Also, Too Hot to Trot, and the list goes on and on for the Commodores. They went on to develop the Lionel Richie smooth soul sound in 1977. Released Easy in 1978, Three Times a Lady, 1979, Sail On and Still. And then in 1982, the group took a hiatus, but Lionel Richie saw it as an opportunity and went solo, releasing an album entitled Lionel Richie. 1983, we went on to cut another LP, Can't Slow Down. All Night Long and Hello were hits on that one. 1985, he co-wrote the single We Are the World with Michael Jackson, which sold 20 million copies. 1986 to 1996, Richie just went in to record studio albums and take a rest, basically. And then he became a judge on American Idol. It's been difficult to choose tracks for this feature because there are really just so many. So I hope you enjoy the ones that I have chosen. And top of the tree, we're going to start with

What a megastar, commercial recording artist, maybe not your usual featured artist, but does warrant a place because he's a hit machine. When it comes to songwriting and collaborations, there were lots and lots, and very successful ones. Kenny Rogers, Diana Ross, so Lionel Brockman, Richie Jr., Take a Bow. That's our featured artist tonight. It's on its way. You know what I'm talking about.

The brand new Heavies, Dream on Dreamer. So what time is it? Northern time. What time? Northern time is next up. Back-to-back northern tracks. Get the talc down. Get yourself ready or put the kettle on and relax.

Oh, wow, a 60s fest though, the great Dee Dee Sharp ending that. That's it for tonight from me, Annette Flood. It's been my pleasure. It'll never be over for me. So until next week, night, God bless.

0: Good evening and welcome to Jazz Funk Friday. My name's Colin Horniman and Howard Whiteside's with me.
1: Sat on the right hand side as usual.
0: As usual, yes. First song of the evening, GW Expansions, the G Imagined Mix. And here comes X-Ray, Ted's version of Ray's Where Is My Husband? Gonna Make You Sweat.

0: Wow, that is fantastic. The Fatback Band do the Spanish Hustle, the Joaquin Joe Clasell Sacred Rhythm Remix. It's out on vinyl August the 21st, but you can pick it up on MP3 on Bandcamp right now. Brilliant, absolutely superb. I'm going to have a rest. Howard's next.
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Ashford and Simpson there, It Seems to Hang On from 1978. Written by the couple, it's a prime example of a great disco and R&B song, and it came from the sixth studio album, which was entitled Is It Still Good to Ya?

Norma Jean Wright there from 1983, a song called Love Attack. It's a highly sought after classic, and she was the lead singer formerly of Chic.

What a lively little track is that. Natalie Cole, Mr. Melody from 1976, recorded in Chicago and off the album Natalie.

0: that's one lovely record there, Carl Carlton from 1980. And this feeling is rated extra. This is a funky B-side of a song which was written by Leon Haywood.
1: Many thanks to Howard for another great set. I absolutely love that Carl Carlton record. Delicious.
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Delphonic and Ronaldo from his new EP Dazz It Up Reworks Volume 4. And here's one of my favourite collectives, Mother's Favourite Child, featuring Saida Wright, and this is half of it, the Opolopo Remix.

0: instrumental by Saucy Lady and a monologue. And it's actually monologue playing every instrument there as usual, and it's rather good, if I say so myself. Coming up next, it's Terry Callier. There's a new album coming out, Terry Callier Live Performances, live in Leeds, and it's looking very, very good. This is Jazz, My Rhythm and Blues.
1: This is called Jazz, My Rhythm and Blues.

0: That'll bring us nicely into jazz time. First song of the evening from the jazz crew is the Leningrad Ensemble, Russian, obviously. And this is one that was released yesterday on Jazz Room Records. What is Love?
1: Jazz Funk Friday.

Papetti and the classic Ponteo. And here's the Kyoto Jazz Massive. Get it together, the Samba Fusion Mix.

What a beauty, the Kyoto Jazz Massive, Get It Together. It's from an album that's coming out on August the 14th, DJ Perry Louis presents Shiftless Shuffle, and that is going to be a beauty. And here's another one from that album, Jane Kearney, Warm Bath Eyes.

Nathan Haynes with the distinctive voice of Marlena Shaw, Squire for Hire. And back to the 80s now with Ray's Break for Love.

Mantronics with the superb Got to Have Your Love. Oh, just every time I hear that record, it lifts my spirits. Speaking of lifting spirits, here's the 745s. This is the Music's Always There For You.

Mass Production, welcome to our world of merry music. I really should play that as my intro tune, shouldn't I? Here's Blackjack Locksmith.

I was just slapped my wrist. It's locksmith with blackjack and not the other way around. I stand corrected. Let's play something really summery. Here's the McCrarys. Love on a Summer Night.

0: The McCrary's Love on a Summer Night, absolutely apt for the weather that we've been having. It's been beautiful, and the music has too. Well, at least I say so. I hope you agree. What do you reckon, Howard?
1: I certainly do.
0: Yep, he likes it. So we're sorted. We'll see you again next week. Bye-bye.
1: Bye.
2: 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Thanks, Mark Wolverson, our rocking reverend, for the last couple of hours. You've been listening to his classic and progressive rock show if you're listening on a Monday night. Thanks, Mark, for another great show, jogging those memory banks and just reminding us of some of the great rock tracks from days gone by. Right, let's crack straight on. Got lots to get through this evening. And who doesn't like a bit of barstool philosophy? This is from the Soho Dukes last album, Nighthawks, Acrobats and Everything Under the Moon. I think it's just been re-released, which is why I'm playing it tonight. It's a great track. Features Spike from the Choir Boys and also Dave Bucket Colwell of Bad Company fame. And this is terrific. It is a great song anyway, but adding those two to the Soho Dukes has just tipped this one over the edge for me. It's brilliant. It's a stone's throw. It's the Soho Dukes featuring Spike and Dave Bucket Colwell. Stone's throw there. Yes, then we're going to listen to a little bit of a rib tickler. Those of you who are familiar with rock music and spoof films will remember Derek Smalls. Yes, he is the bass player from Spinal Tap, and he returns with another great track. It's called Stud Forever, and it's from Derek Smalls, and it plays straight after the Soho Dukes featuring Spike and Dave Bucket Colwell with A Stone's Throw. 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This is the Radioactive Rock Show.

There you go, blowing his own trumpet there, Derek Smalls, and stood forever before that, a stone's throw from the Soho Dukes. I was lucky enough to catch Spike playing Preston at the Vinyl Tap last little earlier in the year, and he was absolutely fantastic. Yep, hats off to you, mate. Great track, great song, great artist. Love the choir boys. Right. What's up next? The Bitter Pills have an album out in September, and this is their single, and it offers a glimpse of the record. The single's called While We're Gone. It's a sort of broody and emotionally charged single, and it's got a video as well. The video and everything are out, I think, about a week on Friday, but we've managed to get it a little bit early. They draw influence from the likes of Royal Blood, Turnstile, and they blend sort of garage rock into a sound that's gritty, melodic, and driven by instinct. It's very, very good. It's When We're Gone. These are the Bitter Pills.

There you go, that's When We're Gone, and they are The Bitter Pills. Now, this is a new track. It's an old new track, if you know what I mean. It's from Big Country Redux, which is led by founding Big Country guitarist Bruce Watson. It's taken from the forthcoming album of the same name. It's called Eastworld, and this is a first glimpse of an album dedicated to bringing previously unheard Stuart Adamson songs to life, and it's out in September. There's a brilliant biography of Stuart's called Stay Alive, and a documentary is coming out as well about this album. But this celebrates one of Britain's most influential songwriting partnerships, and it opens a great new chapter for fans of Big Country. It is Big Country Redux, and enjoy the track. It's called Eastworld.

Well, I've just got my copy of that book, actually, through the post, so I'll be reading that avidly. I always was a great Stuart Adamson fan. I saw him first of all many, many moons ago when I was a very, very young chap, when he was playing with the Skids in the late 70s, and all the punk stuff was going on. I was disgusted at the gear came out. My back was covered in, I'll not go into any further details, but the guy was a genius. He was a brilliant guitar player, brilliant songwriter. Okay, up next, from Houston and Texas, we're going to bring you 3-1 with their single. It's called Three Libras, and it is an amazing cover of a track which was originally done by A Perfect Circle. 3-1, Three Libras. It's up next.

There you go, something a little unusual. Three Libras from 3 to 1. Now, new album is out, or was out last week, from Pride of Lions, which is the band led by Jim Petterick and Toby Hitchcock. It's called Unbridled. It was released last Friday. And what can I say? It starts with a terrific title track. And I've gone for one of the slower ones because I like those. It's Pride of Lions and I'll Be Your Rock from their new album Unbridled. Then we're going to listen to a band who have got a new single out. Their new album is out in November. It's going to be called Indigo, and it's more than 40 years since I remember listening to their first album, way back when. We were listening to it in the fifth form common room. Brought the album in and it was played on and on and on and on. They, of course, are called Asia. Jeff Downes still in the band, who was one of the original members as well. And this track is called The Traveller, Into the Light. And it's they've kept a lot of elements in here, but there is a brilliant accessible chorus block, which has always been a signature of Asia's music in here as well. So The Traveller, Into the Light from Asia, will play after I'll Be Your Rock from Pride of Lions. Two great tracks from two great bands. Do enjoy these.

got one, looking forward to the other. Asia the Traveller, Into the Light, their album to come out later in the year. And I'll Be Your Rock before that from Pride Lion's new album, which is out now. Okay, up next, Diamond Rain. They listen to them. They draw their inspiration from all over the place. Roxette, Kiss, Blue Oyster Cult. Their new record is out in October on the Pride and Joy Music label. And here's a little taster of it. It's their latest single, or their new single, and it's called Naked City. Do check it out, and do check out the video for it as well. Diamond Rain and Naked City up next. Then Sweet Gorilla, which is a sort of long-running project of London songwriter Pav Sharda, which started around about 2000 when a friend encouraged him to put his songs together for a one-off gig. Here we are, more than two decades later, and it's a musical journey. It blends melodic rock, atmospheric guitar, synthesizers, textures, and it's less about fitting neatly into a genre and more about writing songs that connect, really, I suppose. Yeah, the range is influences ranging from Floyd, Killing Joke, Tears for Fears, Foo Fighters, soul, funk, classic rock, you name it. This track is called Feels Like I'm Still in Love, and it is a cracking track. That's Sweet Gorilla, which will play after Naked City, which is the latest single from Diamond Rain. 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

There you go, Feels Like I'm Still in Love. That's Sweet Gorilla, and before that, Naked City from Diamond Rain. Now, I just wonder if Mark's still in the building, because this is one of his favourite tracks, but it's a new version of it. It's a track which was originally done by Heart, it's called Barracuda, and this is a brilliant version of this from Jade Elephant, but it also features Kate Stevens on vocals as well. They're terrific. This is a terrific version. It's Barracuda, it's Jade Elephant featuring Kate Stevens. Do enjoy it. It's great.

One terrific version of one terrific song, Barracuda, from Jade Elephant, featuring, of course, the vocals of Kate Stevens. Now, we're heading for the South Coast, the Isle of Wight, in fact, and we're going to listen to a track from a band called 5 Degrees North. This is a band, they won the Isle of Wight Noise Festival in 2025 and opened the main stage at the Isle of Wight Festival, sharing the bill with some great artists there. The song is called Red River, and it's a very intense and hard-hitting song, and it's about war in every sense, not just the physical kind, but the emotional battles that people carry within themselves every day, written from the perspective of someone who's lived through their own war, whether that's on the battlefield or inside their own head. It's a great track. It's 5 Degrees North. It's Red River. And it plays next. Then we're going to listen to a band from Guernsey. They were formed in 2013 back there, and they're called Coastal Fire Department. They are a sort of throwback to the golden era of the 90s rock, and this is their new single. It's called Everything's Dead, and it's out now, and you can stream and download it from the usual places. They deliver raw rock with heart and attitude, and I think it's very, very good. Coastal Fire Department, their new single called Everything's Dead. Their album is out a little later on this year as well. And before that, 5 Degrees North with their track Red River. 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

Coastal Fire Department there with Everything's Dead, and before that, Red River from 5 Degrees North. Now, this is the new single from Nottingham band Blitz. It is called When the Mirror Breaks. It's a proper mood lifter, this one. It'll get your body pumping, and it's out Friday, I think, Friday the 15th. In fact, no, it's Wednesday the 15th, isn't it? Yeah, anyway, it's out then, and this track is a brilliant track. It's a great milestone for the band as well, and it features Matt, the drummer, stepping out from behind the kit to make his official debut as lead vocalist. Yep, it's really, really good. It's When the Mirror Breaks. It's Blitz, and it's up next. Then we're heading for Australia, for Perth, in fact, and a band called The Art of Dysfunction. This is their new single, and it's got a great sound. It is called Scumbag Rock and Roller. Yes, Art of Dysfunction with Scumbag Rock and Roller. Play after When the Mirror Breaks from Nottingham-based band Blitz.

Scumbag Rock and Rollers there from The Art of Dysfunction, and before that, When the Mirror Breaks, that was Blitz. Now, out about a week ago was the new single from the Healthy Junkies. It is called Ooh La La, and this is a great new single from a fantastic band. Do give them a great listen. Have a look at their back catalogue as well. These are the Healthy Junkies. Ooh La La.

They're great, aren't they? The Healthy Junkies there and Ooh La La. Now, this is the first taste of their new album. Kickin' Valentina return with this single. It's called Don't Be Mad. It's a swaggering, hook-loaded, hard rock anthem that hits you with razor-sharp riffs, great chorus, and the band's unmistakable streetwise attitude, packed with driving guitars, punchy rhythms, and a melody built to be blasted at full volume. This new single proves once again why this band, Kickin' Valentina, are one of the most consistent names in modern hard rock. This will give you an idea what you can expect from their album when it comes out, which is to be called Anthems from the Underground. It's out in August. But here's the new single. It is Don't Be Mad.

Can't wait for that album. That's Kicking Valentina and Don't Be Mad. Now, this is a new powerful track from a band called Acacia. The track is called Danny's War, and it sort of blends gritty instrumentation with raw, thought-provoking storytelling. It's inspired by modern conflict and Britain's military history, and the track explores the human cost of war, not through politics, but through the eyes of those asked to fight it. It's got urgent guitars, it's got an anthemic intensity, and it captures both the pride and sacrifice of soldiers, whilst confronting the frustration and anger surrounding decisions made far from the front lines. A song that doesn't glorify war, but shines its light on its consequences, honouring those who serve whilst questioning the systems that send them. Danny's War from Acacia is up next. Then we're going to play you a track from Makes My Blood Dance. Zero to Light Year, I think, was the name of the album. And they are out in the UK later this year to promote that album, and you can see them a couple of places locally. Great. Rebellion in Manchester the 23rd of September, and the Waterloo in Blackpool on the 24th, and they'll be supporting the Jenny Torturers. Makes My Blood Dance, and the track is called Heavy Metal Armour. Enjoy these two. You're listening to the Radioactive Rock Show.

There you go. Go check them out if you can. They're playing in Manchester and Blackpool later in the year. They're called Makes My Blood Dance. And before that, Danny's War from Acacia. Right, The Brutal Divine is finally here. The album from Spread Eagle. It's their fourth album. And it's a fierce new chapter in the band's brilliantly uncompromising legacy. They're well known for their raw energy and streetwise attitude anyway, but this proves once again why they remain a vital force in modern hard rock. The Brutal Divine is the album, and Scars in Our Eyes, City Kids, is the track I'm going to play you, and that's up next. Then we're heading for Sweden, and Swedish metalers Smoking Snakes have announced the release of their new studio album. It is called All Lights Out. It's actually out now, and yeah, nothing stays hidden, you know, when the lights come on, the shadows run, secrets surface, and every flaw, fear, and fire inside us is exposed. It's a raw flash of truth. Last Man Standing from Smoking Snakes plays straight after Scars in Our Eyes, City Kids from Spread Eagle, from their brilliant new album, which is called The Brutal Divine. These are two great tracks. Pin back your lugs and listen to them properly.

The Last Man Standing from Smoking Snakes there, and before that, Scars in Her Eyes from Spread Eagle. Now, supergroup, call them that if you want to, they're a group and they're super, they are called Iconic, and they've got a new single out. It's called The Valley of Lost Souls. It's out now, and it's in advance of an album to be released later this year. In fact, end of the month, if my memory serves me right. Iconic and The Valley of Lost Souls is up next. Then we're going to listen to Decibel Dogs, and this is their new single. It's called Unbroken. It's featured on their upcoming EP Unleashed, which is out on the Cold War label. Crushing guitar riffs, pounding rhythms, and brilliant commanding vocals. It delivers a message of strength, perseverance, and refusing to surrender when life pushes back. Stay true to who you are, stand your ground, and keep moving forward. Unbroken from the Decibel Dogs plays straight after Valley of Lost Souls, and that's from Iconic.

They're Unbroken, they're Decibel Dogs, and before that, in the Valley of Lost Souls, we found Iconic. Now, I think some people must go for it when they're thinking about names for their bands, because this next single is from the Austin, Texas band called Rickshaw Billy's Burger Patrol. It's called The Disappearing Man. It's got heavy hook-driven riffs, a melodic punch, and a subtle 80s rush shiver. I love it. It's from their upcoming album, Cash Grab. It is The Disappearing Man from Rickshaw Billy's Burger Patrol. Then we're going to listen to a single from King Craig, and their album's out at the end of the week. This is the title track from it. It's called I Am the Apocalypse. It's an ominous, stomping, menace-ridden track that delves deep into dark themes of false prophets, blind devotion, and dangerous cult mentality. The track was written from the ground up with a monolithic chorus that'll have you chanting long after the final note has faded, and with a groove that hits you like a truck full of sledgehammers. Great guitar solo, dramatic pause or two, and yeah, this is 100% Kraken. Heavy and light and shade and stronger than ever. I Am the Apocalypse. King Kraken plays straight after Disappearing Man, and that's from Rickshaw Billy's Burger Patrol.

Terrific stuff there. I Am the Apocalypse, King Kraken, and before that, Disappearing Man from Rickshaw Billy's Burger Patrol. Now, something a bit different. It's melodic. It's sort of symphonic as well. It's Element of Fate, and they're continuing to head towards their debut album, which is going to be called Dreamfall. And this is one that's from that. It's also got a brilliant video for it called Firebird. And it's given you a glimpse into their cinematic world that they've been building through music, fantasy, and visual storytelling. It's got great blending, soaring vocals, intricate instrumentation, and an atmosphere. I suppose you could say it was rooted in goth, symphonic and progressive influences. It showcases the emotional depth and dramatic scope that define this band, and it's going to make you want their new album. Firebird from Element of Fate is up.

There you have them, Element of Fate there with Firebird. Now, they just signed with a new record label, or the Wanakia record label. They are called Black Sunday. They're from San Diego in California, and this is their explosive new single. It's called Fallen Sun, and this, I think, is the first chapter of what promises to be an exciting journey for one of the most promising emerging names in the rock scene. Black Sunday, Fallen Sun.

Fallen Sun there from Black Sunday. Now, a band that are just one of those bands that you just hear them and you go, wow, that really ticks a lot of boxes, and it'd be rude not to let you hear them. Their second album, Magnum Opiate, is out. They're a New York-based band called Goodnight Sky, and this is the track from it, and it's called Miracles Are Lies. Loving it. Then we're going to listen to a track from a band called Sunwraith. I don't know a huge amount of them, but this is their latest single. It's released on Friday. It's quite heavy. It's a bit 70s, sort of sci-fi, proggy, Faith No More, Mastodon, and that sort of thing. I love it. I think you will too. It is called Thanosphere, and it's from Sunwraith, and that was going to play after Miracles Are Lies from the band Goodnight Sky.